0: associated with Toastmasters organization. It's a worldwide voluntary organization known for public speaking skills enhancement. So I have joined Toastmasters in the year 2012-13, enhanced my skills in public speaking with the help of my mentors. For example, how to give a speech, how to write a speech, how to give effective feedback, how to build time management skills, how to enhance your body language while speaking, how to remove stage fear, how to build more confidence while speaking. So all these skills I have learned in Toastmasters, which is a voluntary organization, and this has given me much more than that. So in my journey of Toastmasters in the last 12 years, I have served in various leadership roles such as area director, district logistics manager, division director, club growth director, program quality director, and again I am serving as a division director for district 126, covering four states and one city of Nagpur, that is Andhra, Telangana, Chhattisgarh, Orissa, and the city of Nagpur. We are district 126. So I am currently serving as a division director in Toastmasters, and Toastmasters, it's not a tuition class, it's not a tutorials, it's a platform for building and enhancing of public speaking skills. So I'm very privileged to come over here and give my knowledge to the students of MITS College, Madanapally Institute of Technology. The management has invited us and had a session with the students in the morning. So I'll be happy to give my bit and serve the society, serve the students with my knowledge, and I'm giving it back whatever I have learned. So thank you one and all, and thank you MITS.
1: Very good, sir, to hear about your Toastmasters and your activities, Mr. Venkataman and Mr. Vikram. Come to our profession, sir. Why are public speaking skills important for students and professionals today, sir?
0: Public speaking skills are learned and earned, I would say. They are to be earned. Why is it important? Very, very important. Because nowadays, when the students graduate from colleges, all the companies, even I'm working in an IT company, everyone in the corporate sector are absorbing students who have good communication skills, because people have to communicate, and then communicate with the clients internally in the projects. If you do not know how to communicate, irrespective of students having technical knowledge, it is very important for us, for the students, to have communication skills as one of the key skill areas. So if you're not able to communicate, then nothing will work. Okay, so this is very important, and that's the reason public speaking skills is very important even for students and also for corporates like us, because we talk to many people in our daily lives. We talk to friends, we talk to relatives, and I'm coming to your MITS College to talk to the principal, registrar, chairman, and superintendent, registrar. So it's also important for me to develop my presentation skills. So that's the reason whatever I learned in Toastmasters about presentations, about skill development, I'm using it here, and bringing my knowledge, and I'm also learning now. That's the reason, even for us corporate people, very, very important, and more importantly, it is for the students to develop their skills, because they are the ones who are the future, and they'll be the ones who will be absorbed by companies after they complete their graduation or engineering. So it is for them important, and we will be more than happy to serve the students in whatever capacity we have, and we will do our best to impart students that knowledge and the skills and the skill set that they deserve to have.
1: Very good, Mr. Vikram, to develop this public speaking to the students and professionals also. Mr. Venkataman, tell, many people fear speaking on stage. How does the Toastmaster helps overcome stage fears?
2: This Toastmasters International is a platform where the members are encouraged to come and stand on the stage in front of the audience and say a few words. So we have a session called Extempo, where the members can talk on any subject for 1 to 2 minutes. So if you have the capability of talking in 1 to 2 minutes, that will show what kind of courage you have been developing over a period of time. So for this, it's really required the consistency, and also to practice a lot. It's not that easy to talk on any subject or any topic at given point of time. So for that, continuous practice has to be developed among the members. And this platform is, it gives the opportunity for members to come and fail over there, or they can fumble over on the stage, but people are encouraged. Whether they do multiple times the mistakes, there are mentors who

0: సో వెరీ వెరీ గుడ్ యు ఆర్ డూయింగ్ బై టోస్ట్ మాస్టర్స్ క్లబ్. సార్ కమ్ టు వన్ క్వశ్చన్ సార్, వాట్ ఆర్ ది కామన్ మిస్టేక్స్ బిగినర్స్ మేక్ వైల్ స్పీకింగ్ ఇన్ పబ్లిక్ స్పీకింగ్ సార్?
1: 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audience, so many people in front of them. So this kind of fear factor can be eliminated when you become a toastmaster, because every member has been given an opportunity to fail and rise and be confident. As at the same time, every member has been given a mentor to mentor as to how they are able to develop their thoughts, how to articulate themselves to present with a proper structural message to be conveyed to the audience.
0: Okay, sir. Sir, how can students improve their confidence while speaking English and Telugu?
2: Okay. Now, we understand that most of the students are, their mother tongue is Telugu. Some of them can speak English and some of them can, and all of them can understand English, but some of them cannot speak English. So, how can this forum help them to speak in English who are Telugu students, right? So this first I would say request the students to observe others. While observation they can learn a lot. So only if you listen and learn, then there you will have the capacity to speak again with confidence. So this platform, as Venkataraman sir said, that we can n number of times make mistakes, nobody will criticize, people will encourage with claps. So make mistakes, fall down, learn a lot from the feedback and come up and rise again and then deliver the speech in English. So it will not happen instantly, but over a period of time, let's say 8 months to 9 months or 12 months, who are fluent in Telugu but not fluent in English can improve themselves in speaking in English. So this platform gives us that advantage to speak in English, because every curriculum in Toastmasters is in English. The projects that you deliver in Toastmasters has a goal in English. So people have to read carefully, work with the mentors. Mentors will guide the students and ensure that the students are very well prepared before their final speech is to be delivered. So mentors are there to guide them, and it's up to the students to ensure that they follow the advice judiciously and deliver the speeches in the right frame of mind. So I am not saying that they'll change in one day, they'll change in 1 month, no. But they have to constantly attend sessions. By attending sessions, your knowledge will increase, take up many roles, and gradually keep on speaking. So I would say there is opportunity. Take the opportunity and do not miss out on any opportunity. You will see a change in 1 year for the people who are not fluent speaking English, but who are inspired, had the initiative to speak in English. They can definitely do that, because I've seen many people in my journey in Toastmasters who are good in Telugu but not in good English, but they have come up and done some magical things in English. So it will take time. It's not done in 1 day, but it will take time. You can see a change in 1 year. But important, be consistent, attend meetings regularly. Thank you,
0: sir.
2: Yeah.
0: Sir, finally, sir, what message will you give to young generation to build confidence and public speaking?
1: One advice to the students is that they have got good knowledge, they have got the skills, they got ability. Only thing is they need to put it in practice. At present, the Gen Z has got very little focus time. That really makes them a challenging task for them to take up any kind of activities. So they need to focus a lot. If they have to see themselves as to where they want to approach in their life, what is that goal and how they are going to reach the goal, they need to be consistent. This consistent will definitely take them to a place where their positive frame of mind takes and place them in whatever

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I am your Ajay Tanushree. Today, we are talking about a tiny device that turned our family dinners, friendships, and love stories into a digital circus. The mighty mobile phone. Remember the good old days when friends actually rang your doorbell? No texts, no "are you free" messages. They would just show up, shout your name from the street, and you better be ready to run out and play cricket. Or your reputation was ruined. Family time back then. Oh, it was precious. Sundays meant lunch together, gossip, and fighting over the TV remote. Now? And everyone sitting at the same table, heads down, scrolling, swiping, double tapping. Uncles updating his Facebook status, moms forwarding recipes, dads watching motivational videos, and grandma, well, she's busy figuring out how to turn off the flashlight she accidentally switched on yesterday. And friendships. Bro, phones turned us all into professional detectives. You're online, why aren't you replying? You saw my story but didn't like it. Wow, friendship's over. And that one friend who vanishes for days only to drop a "hi bro" at 2 a.m. like nothing happened. Weddings use it to be wild parties. Now half the guests are busy making reels. The other half checking who wore what on Instagram. Family trips. Earlier, let's see who can spot the most monkeys on the road. Now, wait, don't eat it. I need to click a picture for my story and Snapchat. But here's the funny part. While phones gave us endless ways to stay connected, sometimes we forgot how to actually connect. You can send 1,000 heart emojis, but nothing beats a tight hug from a friend. You can drop endless voice notes, but hearing your mom's voice in person, now that's priceless. So listeners, here's a challenge for you. Tonight, put your phone away for 1 hour, talk to your family, call an old friend, share a real laugh, because trust me, no Wi-Fi password in the world can match the signal strength of a genuine human connection. This is Tanushree signing off from Mitch Community Radio. Thank you.

0: topic of today's discussion is Cyprus President in India, Strengthening Bilateral Ties. International Affairs expert Professor Gulshan Sachdeva now joins me in the program to share his views on this issue. Professor Sachdeva, welcome to Akashvani's Spotlight program.
1: Thank you for having me.
0: Professor Sachdeva, the President of Cyprus, Mr. Nikos Christodoulides, is on a four-day visit to India. At a time when India and the EU are working towards concluding their free trade agreement by early 2027, what role can Cyprus play in this as it holds the presidency of the Council of the European Union?
1: The presidency of the Council of the European Union, this is a six-month rotating presidency. So during 6 months of this year, we have Cyprus presidency. So obviously, when all the official meetings of the Council takes place, so the country, which is a presidency country, they have the chair of all those meetings. It means every country become presidency country for 6 months, and they have their own agenda during those 6 months. Of course, they work broadly within the European Union broad framework. So once we have already finalized agreement with the European Union, then this becomes also a responsibility of the presidency country to push whatever has been agreed. And, you know, since we have good relations with almost all members in the European Union, and of course, also with Cyprus, so that obviously helps accelerating the things within the European Union. But overall, I think our relations with the European Union has really been strengthened in the last few years. This was evident during the last summit meeting, which took place January in Delhi, where we not just only agreed on the, you know, the next roadmap for the 5 years till 2030, but we also concluded negotiations on trade agreement. And we also agreed actually with the European Union and Defense and Security Partnership.
0: So before we proceed in our discussion, let's listen to what Prime Minister Modi in his joint press statement today said about India-Cyprus friendship and Cyprus's role in the India-EU FTA.
2: Bharat aur Cyprus ki mitrata majboot bhi hai aur futuristic bhi hai. 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
0: Prime Minister Narendra Modi today also announced at this joint press statement that India and Cyprus have decided to elevate their relationship to a strategic partnership and that Cyprus's investment in India will be doubled within the next 5 years. So let's first listen to what he said.
2: Friends, Cyprus Bharat ke top 10 investors mein se ek hai. 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Dono deshon ke beech trust badha hai. भारत यूरोपियन यूनियन फ्री ट्रेड एग्रीमेंट से तमाम नई संभावनाएं बनी है। इसका लाभ उठाते हुए हम अगले 5 वर्षों में इस इन्वेस्टमेंट को फिर से डबल करने का लक्ष्य रख रहे हैं और इस संकल्प को साकार करने के लिए आज हम अपने विश्वसनीय संबंधों को एक स्ट्रेटेजिक पार्टनरशिप के रूप में एलिवेट कर रहे हैं।
0: Professor Sachdeva, I would like you to comment on the two important things that the Prime Minister said here about doubling investment in the next 5 years and elevating India-Cyprus relationship to a strategic partnership.
1: You know, I think it's very significant in many ways. You know, one, of course, is our relations with the European Union has become strong. Secondly, you know, with Cyprus particularly, we have historic relationship. You know, traditionally, we had strategic partnership with the European Union in 2004, which we signed, and then we had strategic partnerships with, you know, Germany, France, and UK. Later on, in recent years, we have signed, you know, strategic partnerships with Italy, with Poland, and also with Greece. And during the recent visit of the Prime Minister, two other relationships, you know, with Sweden and Netherlands were also elevated to strategic partnership. And this is the next one now. Italy was there. It was already a strategic partnership, but it was elevated to special strategic partnership during the visit. Now, this strategic partnership is a very interesting one. It's a very special kind of relationship we have with Cyprus. At the same time, Cyprus is also an investment hub because of their rules and regulations. So a lot of businesses, they actually invest via surplus to other third countries. So that's the reason actually Cyprus, like Mauritius, is also a very important place to attract investments. And as Prime Minister noted, in the top 10 investors, if you look at the list, Cyprus would be one of them. So we are trying to strengthen that partnership and the strategic location of Cyprus, because Cyprus is also very important for connectivity and particularly a vision to operationalize the India, Middle East, Europe economic corridor. And many countries within Europe, starting from Greece to France and Italy and many others as well, and particularly now also Cyprus, they also want to be a very important hub of India, Middle East, Europe economic corridor. So in many ways, in fact, it's a small country, but because of, historical legacy, because of our relationship and convergence of strategic interests, our relations have become closer in the last few years. And Prime Minister, in fact, visited last year Cyprus. Yes. And now very next year, the Cyprus president is here. So this is the result of consistent effort by India to have very special kind of relationship, not just only with the European Union, but also member states of the European Union, because certain things, as you have different competencies within the European Union on certain issues, on trade, on investment, you have to perhaps deal more with the European Union. But on many other issues, on security, on counterterrorism, on mobility and migration, those things are, competencies are of the member states. So we are, trying to understand the way the European Union function, and accordingly, we are also elevating our relationship with the different parts of Europe. And also we are working actually as a group, like we had the India-Nordic summit.
0: Right.
1: So I think it's a very clear strategy you can see from

0: of our partnerships with the European Union and all the member states within the European Union. This was an important pillar of our roadmap 2030. We also have a similar kind of roadmaps now with several countries, including Germany and also with France and with Italy. And this is again another one. The defense scenario within Europe is changing radically because of the war in Ukraine and also certain difficulties in transatlantic partnerships. So they are trying to build their own defense capabilities, and they have also, if you look at the white paper from the European Union on defense, so in the next few years till 2030, more than 800 billion euros they are going to invest only in defense. They do have technology, they do have capacities, but all these countries also want to link with the Indian defense industry because, you know, we have our own ambition of, you know, making India defense. And
1: yes,
0: in the last, we are also exporting, you know, the many defense items to many other countries. So we also want to link up, you know, kind of the supply chain with the European defense industry. Similarly, they also want to use our capacities. So I think in that overall broader understanding between India and Europe, and now since, you know, these things are at the member states level, they are very good in Cyprus. They are good in the shipping industry. So yes, we are also building up our own large shipping industry. So we have all these connectivity initiatives. Although, in fact, interestingly, Russia for European Union and the member states of the European Union is a kind of a major challenge because of the Ukraine war. But, you know, we have a different perceptions about Ukraine war, which is quite evident because we also have a good relations with Russia.
1: Yes.
0: Despite that, I think our relationship on defense and security has really strengthened in the last few years because it's not just only about the Ukraine war, but in the larger areas, particularly in the Indo-Pacific, all the members in the European Union, they feel that, you know, there are a lot of convergences are there between interests of India, economic interest, and there's also strategic interest in the Indian Ocean. And India being in a very important power within the Indian Ocean, Indian Ocean is an important part yes. of the Indo-Pacific region. In the last few years, all those kind of conversations, all those kind of discussions have really led to now where we are actually formalizing those relationships, not just only in the trade and economics, because normally we used to believe that Europe is really only about trade and economics, and yes. that's what exactly. Of course, they are very important because this is one of the largest economies in the world, because, you know, even all you put together, it's still a 20 trillion economy, European Union. But then even beyond that, now, you know, since they are also building their defense capabilities, and we feel that many of, you know, security issues all around the world, you know, we have certain convergences, and then that's the reason actually we are working together with the member states. And this is very important, I would say, milestone, signing this roadmap on defense cooperation with Cyprus and also having a working group on counterterrorism with them.
1: Apart from its role as a launchpad for Indian businesses looking to access Europe, what role can Cyprus play because of its geographical location as a base, as a logistics hub for the wider Eastern Mediterranean, Gulf and North African markets?
0: Geographical position is quite strategic. It's close to Mediterranean. It is part of the Mediterranean in that sense. This is also very close to, you know, the West Asian region. And from there, you could connect to all countries within Europe as well. And this is not very far from India. Of course, every country tried to push itself as an important hub. That's what actually every country within Europe are doing it. But for us, from our point of view, because strategically we feel we are closer, and Cyprus could also become a very important hub for India, Middle East, Europe economic corridor. There could be many more avenues, and they are also very good in shipping industry. So we are also trying to build further our own shipping industry. And since the investment hub is there, so, you know, once you have investment hub, business hub, connectivity hub, and also strategic convergences on many other security issues, so that's a logical thing that you really build relationship with those countries. And I think this is what exactly has happened the last few years. We have very historical relationship with Cyprus. It's a small country, but strategically important country. So that's why I think the result of last few years of efforts we are seeing here, the Prime Minister was in Cyprus last year, and now the President of Cyprus is here, and we are seeing all these real documents which will really kind of guide our relationship, not just only for Cyprus and India, but also that will also help a broader relationship with the European Union.
1: So among the many agreements that have been signed or agreed upon, there's also an MOU on the cultural cooperation between the Ministry of Culture of India and the Deputy Ministry of Culture of Cyprus for the years 2026 and 2030. So far, we've been talking about the importance of economic cooperation, strategic partnership. How important are cultural relationships and, you know, encouraging these relations between two countries and India and Cyprus?

0: in this context?
1: Well, India is an older civilization. It has linkages, and you know, people of Indian origin are there everywhere, and people, and particularly with Cyprus, because of certain colonial legacy, and then our linkages during the non-alignment movement. So there are affinities, and of course, India is a soft power. Now we are, of course, trying to project Indian civilization and you know, people of Indian origin, how they are contributing very meaningfully, positively, wherever they are. So those are, I think, points which we are really using to strengthen our partnership apart from trade and security issues. And this is what I think the Prime Minister, whenever he goes, he also meets people of Indian origin. That's what we have seen everywhere. So that's the connect, and Indian culture, Indian soft power, which is a very powerful tool, which we have been using very effectively. And since we have no differences on any major issue, so it's quite natural that actually people-to-people connect can be made strengthened further, which can help all these relationship in all directions. And perfect. That is why, in fact, we are also working on two other specific agreements mm-hmm. with Cyprus. One on migration and mobility agreement, yes. which will facilitate mobility of students, mobility of workers, whether long-term or short-term, and also specific social security agreement right. that, you know, when companies send their people there for small projects, for limited period projects, so they should not be contributing to both the countries, to India and also to other countries. So all those agreements are basically to really facilitate more people-to-people linkages, which can really strengthen our relations further.
0: Professor Gulshan Sachdeva, thank you so much for joining us on Akashvani's Spotlight program and sharing your views.
1: Thank you. It was a pleasure.
2: బామ వంటకాలు సంప్రదాయ వంటలు వంటింటి చిట్కాలు బ్యూటీ టిప్స్ లేడీస్ క్లబ్ ఆడవాళ్ళ ప్రపంచం వీటన్నిటి సమాహారం మహిళలు మహారాణులు
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Welcome to Employment News, your ultimate gateway to career success. I'm Lucy Gabriel, and I'm here to guide you through the latest job vacancies across various sectors and government recruitment updates to help you navigate the competitive job market. We begin with the National School of Drama, an autonomous institution under the Ministry of Culture, Government of India, has invited online applications for one contractual post of coordinator for Sanskar Rangtoli Theatre in Education Company, New Delhi. The selected candidates will receive a consolidated salary of 50,000 rupees per month. Online applications will remain open till 25th May 2026. Complete eligibility details and application procedures available on the official website, that is at www.nsd.gov.in. The Tata

0: topic of today's discussion is Cyprus President in India, Strengthening Bilateral Ties. International Affairs expert Professor Gulshan Sachdeva now joins me in the program to share his views on this issue. Professor Sachdeva, welcome to Akashvani's Spotlight program.
1: Thank you for having me.
0: Professor Sachdeva, the President of Cyprus, Mr. Nikos Christodoulides, is on a four-day visit to India. At a time when India and the EU are working towards concluding their free trade agreement by early 2027, what role can Cyprus play in this as it holds the presidency of the Council of the European Union?
1: The presidency of the Council of the European Union, this is a six-month rotating presidency. So during 6 months of this year, we have Cyprus presidency. So obviously, when all the official meetings of the Council takes place, so the country, which is a presidency country, they have the chair of all those meetings. It means every country become presidency country for 6 months, and they have their own agenda during those 6 months. Of course, they work broadly within the European Union broad framework. So once we have already finalized the agreement with the European Union, then this becomes also a responsibility of the presidency country to push whatever has been agreed. And, you know, since we have good relations with almost all members in the European Union, and of course, also with Cyprus, so that obviously helps accelerating the things within the European Union. But overall, I think our relations with the European Union has really been strengthened in the last few years. This was evident during the last summit meeting, which took place January in Delhi, where we not just only agreed on the, you know, the next roadmap for the 5 years till 2030, but we also concluded negotiations on trade agreement. And we also agreed actually with the European Union and Defense and Security Partnership.
0: So before we proceed in our discussion, let's listen to what Prime Minister Modi in his joint press statement today said about India-Cyprus friendship and Cyprus's role in the India-EU FTA.
2: Bharat aur Cyprus ki mitrata majboot bhi hai aur futuristic bhi hai. 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
0: Prime Minister Narendra Modi today also announced at this joint press statement that India and Cyprus have decided to elevate their relationship to a strategic partnership and that Cyprus's investment in India will be doubled within the next 5 years. So let's first listen to what he said.
2: Friends, Cyprus Bharat ke top 10 investors mein se ek hai. 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Dono deshon ke beech trust badha hai. भारत यूरोपियन यूनियन फ्री ट्रेड एग्रीमेंट से तमाम नई संभावनाएं बनी हैं। इसका लाभ उठाते हुए हम अगले 5 वर्षों में इस इन्वेस्टमेंट को फिर से डबल करने का लक्ष्य रख रहे हैं और इस संकल्प को साकार करने के लिए आज हम अपने विश्वसनीय संबंधों को एक स्ट्रेटेजिक पार्टनरशिप के रूप में एलिवेट कर रहे हैं।
0: Professor Sachdeva, I would like you to comment on the two important things that the Prime Minister said here about doubling investment in the next 5 years and elevating India-Cyprus relationship to a strategic partnership.
1: You know, I think it's very significant in many ways. You know, one of course is our relations with the European Union has become strong. Secondly, you know, with Cyprus particularly, we have historic relationship. You know, traditionally we had strategic partnership with the European Union in 2004, which we signed, and then we had strategic partnerships with, you know, Germany, France, and UK. Later on in recent years, we have signed, you know, strategic partnerships with Italy, with Poland, and also with Greece. And during the recent visit of the Prime Minister, two other relationships, you know, with Sweden and Netherlands were also elevated to strategic partnership. And this is the next one now. Italy was there. It was already strategic partnership, but it was elevated to special strategic partnership during the visit. Now, this strategic partnership is a very interesting one. It's a very special kind of relationship we have with Cyprus. At the same time, Cyprus is also an investment hub because of their rules and regulations. So a lot of businesses, they actually invest via surplus to other third countries. So that's the reason actually Cyprus, like Mauritius, is also a very important place to attract investments. And as Prime Minister noted, in the top 10 investors, if you look at the list, Cyprus would be one of them. So we are trying to strengthen that partnership and the strategic location of Cyprus, because Cyprus is also very important for connectivity and particularly our ambition to operationalize the India, Middle East, Europe economic corridor. And many countries within Europe, starting from Greece to France and Italy and many others as well, and particularly now also Cyprus, they also want to be very important hub of India, the Middle East, Europe economic corridor. So in many ways, in fact, it's a small country, but because of, historical legacy, because of our relationship and convergence of strategic interests, our relations have become closer in the last few years. And Prime Minister, in fact, visited last year Cyprus. Yes. And now very next year, the Cyprus president is here. So this is the result of consistent effort by India to have very special kind of relationship, not just only with the European Union, but also member states of the European Union, because certain things, as you have different competencies within the European Union on certain issues, on trade, on investment, you have to perhaps deal more with the European Union. But on many other issues, on security, on counterterrorism, on mobility and migration, those things are, competencies are of the member states. So we are, trying to understand the way the European Union function, and accordingly, we are also elevating our relationship with the different parts of Europe. And also we are working actually as a group, like we had the India-Nordic summit.
0: Right.
1: So I think it's a very clear strategy you can see from the Indian side. How do you really, bring Europe and India together and take benefit from this partnership?
0: So you just mentioned, counterterrorism, you mentioned defense. So two very important outcomes of the visit of Cyprus president. There was an MOU that has been signed on a joint working group on counterterrorism and a roadmap for defense cooperation between India and Cyprus from 2026 to 2031 has also been agreed upon. How important, how significant

0: are these two outcomes?
1: Well, I think these two outcomes, counterterrorism particularly, as I said, is very important in bilateral relationship. And defense is also becoming a very important pillar of our partnerships with the European Union and all the member states within the European Union. This was an important pillar of our roadmap 2030. We also have a similar kind of roadmaps now with several countries, including Germany and also with France and with Italy. And this is again another one. The defense scenario within Europe is changing radically because of the war in Ukraine and also certain difficulties in transatlantic partnerships. So they are trying to build their own defense capabilities, and they have also, if you look at the white paper from the European Union on defense, so in the next few years till 2030, more than 800 billion euros they are going to invest only in defense. They do have technology, they do have capacities, but all these countries also want to link with the Indian defense industry because, you know, we have our own ambition of, you know, making India defense. And
0: yes,
1: in the last, we are also exporting, you know, the many defense items to many other countries. So we also want to link up, you know, kind of the supply chain with the European defense industry. Similarly, they also want to use our capacities. So I think in that overall broader understanding between India and Europe, and now since, you know, these things are at the member states level, they are very good in Cyprus. They are good in the shipping industry. So yes, we are also building up our own large shipping industry. So we have all these connectivity initiatives. Although, in fact, interestingly, Russia for European Union and the member states of the European Union is a kind of a major challenge because of the Ukraine war. But, you know, we have a different perceptions about Ukraine war, which is quite evident because we also have a good relations with Russia.
0: Yes.
1: Despite that, I think our relationship on defense and security has really strengthened in the last few years because it's not just only about the Ukraine war, but in the larger areas, particularly in the Indo-Pacific, all the members in the European Union, they feel that, you know, there are a lot of convergences are there between interests of India, economic interest, and there's also strategic interest in the Indian Ocean. And India being in a very important power within the Indian Ocean, Indian Ocean is an important part of the Indo-Pacific region. In the last few years, all those kind of conversations, all those kind of discussions have really led to now where we are actually formalizing those relationships, not just only in the trade and economics, because normally we used to believe that Europe is really only about trade and economics, and that's what exactly. Of course, they are very important because this is one of the largest economies in the world, because, you know, even all you put together, it's still a 20 trillion economy, European Union. But then even beyond that, now, you know, since they are also building their defense capabilities, and we feel that many of, you know, security issues all around the world, you know, we have certain convergences, and then that's the reason actually we are working together with the member states. And this is very important, I would say, milestone, signing this roadmap on defense cooperation with Cyprus and also having a working group on counterterrorism with them.
0: Apart from its role as a launchpad for Indian businesses looking to access Europe, what role can Cyprus play because of its geographical location as a base, as a logistics hub for the wider Eastern Mediterranean, Gulf and North African markets?
1: Geographical position is quite strategic. It's close to Mediterranean. It is part of the Mediterranean.

0: Also, strategic convergences and many other security issues. So that's a logical thing that you really build relationship with those countries. And I think this is what exactly has happened in the last few years. We have very historical relationship with Cyprus. It's a small country, but strategically important country. So that's why I think the result of last few years of efforts we are seeing here, the Prime Minister were in Cyprus last year, and now the President of Cyprus is here, and we are seeing all these real documents which will really kind of guide our relationship, not just only for Cyprus and India, but also that will also help a broader relationship with the European Union.
1: So among the many agreements that have been signed or agreed upon, there's also an MOU on the cultural cooperation between the Ministry of Culture of India and the Deputy Ministry of Culture of Cyprus for the years 2026 and 2030. So far, we've been talking about the importance of economic cooperation, strategic partnership. How important are cultural relationships and, you know, encouraging these relations between two countries and India and Cyprus in this context?
0: Well, India is an older civilization. It has linkages, and, you know, people of Indian origin are there everywhere, and people, and particularly with Cyprus, because of certain colonial legacy, and then our linkages during the non-alignment movement. So there are affinities, and of course, India is a soft power. Now, we are, of course, trying to project Indian civilization and, you know, people of Indian origin, how they are contributing very meaningfully, positively, wherever they are. So those are, I think, points which we are really using to strengthen our partnership apart from trade and security issues. And this is what I think the Prime Minister, whenever he goes, he also meet people of Indian origin. That's what we have seen everywhere. So that's the connect, and Indian culture, Indian soft power, which is a very powerful tool, which we have been using very effectively. And since we have no differences on any major issue, so it's quite natural that actually people-to-people connect can be made strengthened further, which can help all these relationships in all directions. And Perfect. That is why, in fact, we are also working on two other specific agreements with Cyprus. One on migration and mobility agreement, which will facilitate, you know, mobility of students, mobility of workers, whether long-term or short-term, and also specific social security agreement that, you know, when companies send their people there for small projects, for limited period projects, so they should not be contributing to both the countries, to India and also to other countries. So all those agreements are basically to really facilitate more people-to-people linkages, which can really strengthen our relations further.
1: Professor Gulshan Sachdeva, thank you so much for joining us on Akashvani's Spotlight program and sharing your views.
0: Thank you. It was a pleasure.
2: బామ వంటకాలు సంప్రదాయ వంటలు వంటింటి చిట్కాలు బ్యూటీ టిప్స్ లేడీస్ క్లబ్ ఆడవాళ్ళ ప్రపంచం వీటన్నిటి సమాహారం మహిళలు మహారాణులు
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1: 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As temperature rises, especially here in our region, it becomes very important to take care of your health. Today, we will focus especially on how to avoid heavy summer effects and sunstroke in elderly people and moreover during extreme heat. Stay tuned for the next as we bring you expert tips, awareness, small stories and practical advice to keep you and your loved ones safe this summer. Understanding summer heat and sunstroke. Firstly, let us understand what happens during extreme heat. When the body is exposed to high temperature for a long time, it struggles to maintain normal temperature. This can lead to conditions like dehydration, heat exhaustion, sunstroke, hot stroke, the most dangerous one. What is sunstroke? Sunstroke occurs when body temperature rises above 40 degrees and the body cannot control itself. It can be life-threatening if not treated immediately. Their body cooling system is weaker. They may not feel thirst properly. 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If you notice this in early family members, act quickly. Heat exhaustion, heavy sweating, weakness, headache, cool, pain skin, sunstroke, emergency, very high body temperature, no sweating, dry skin, unconditions. How to prevent heat problem in early? Prevention is always better than cure. 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Short awareness story. In a small village, an earlier man named Ramesh used to go out every afternoon for work, even during peak summer. One day, he got sunstroke. His family realized they had simple precautions. From that day, they made small changes, giving him water regularly, making him rest during heat, providing light food. Dear listener, remember, drink water regularly, avoid peak sunlight, take care of your health, act fast in emergency. This is your with Anvita signing off.
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1: 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Today's topic is something that ensures strength, equality and empowerment. Something that celebrates the spirit of every woman out there. Yes, we are talking about the Nari Shakti Vandanam Bill introduced in the Lok Sabha on April 16th. The Nari Shakti Vandana Bill is all about giving women more representation in politics. This means more women will get a chance to become leader, decision makers and voice of exchange. Why is this important? Because when women leads, community grow stronger, politics become more strong, society becomes balanced. Even though women make up nearly half the population, their representation in politics has always been slow. This about how many politics are made keeping women in focus. This bill is not just about number. It is about equality opportunity. It is about giving women a seat all at the table. If this bill is invalid, efficiently we can expect better focus on education for girls, women's safety, health care, employment opportunities, stronger, more inspiration role models for young girls. Even women around us is already powerful. This bill just given that power a platform. You can share your thoughts with us. Of course, every big change comes with challenge. Some people ask, will it truly empower women at the level? These are important questions. But remember, every big step towards equality starts with decree. This bill is not the final decision. It's the beginning of a journey. Let's take a moment of celebrate real women achievers. Women leads in villages, transforming communities. Teachers speaking future generation. To all the youth listeners out there, whether you are a boy or girl, respect equality, support women leadership, believe in shared progress. And with the beautiful thought, we can come to the end of today's special talk on MITS community. Today we didn't just discuss a bill, we celebrate a movement, a mindset, a mission. Nari Shakti Vandanam is not just a policy, it is a promise of equality and opportunity. Let's become the challenge. Thank you.
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This is your friend on the mic, your campus companion, your chai break storyteller, and your Prasanna. Now tell me something honestly, have you ever been in a situation where you felt something was not right, but you did not know what to do next? Maybe you thought, what will people say? Will anyone believe me? Is it safe to report this? Tough questions, right? But today's program is about turning fear into awareness and awareness into courage. Because today we are talking about something serious but extremely important, how to report sexual assault safely. And don't worry, this won't be a boring lecture. We will talk like friends. We will share facts, real stories, a little humor, because radio without humor is like biryani without masala. 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Because knowledge is power, and today we are empowering our community. Understanding sexual assault. Let's begin with a simple question. What exactly is sexual assault? Many people think it only means physical force, but the truth is sexual assault includes any unwanted sexual contact or behavior without consent. That includes unwanted touching, harassment, forced physical contact, threats, or consensual. Online sexual harassment. Here something is important. Silence is not consent. Fear is not consent. Pressure is not consent. Only a clear, voluntary yes is consent. Let me give you a small example. Imagine someone keeps asking you, come on, just one selfie, please, please, please. Finally, you say yes, just to stop the irritation. That's not real agreement. Now imagine the same pressure in something serious like physical contact. That's why consent matters. And remember this clearly. If someone says no, it means no. No debate, no argument, and no negotiation. Why people don't report? Now here's a question. If something wrong happens, why don't people report it? According to many global and national studies, a large percentage of survivors never report sexual assault. Why? Let's look at some common reasons. Fear of being blamed, fear of family reaction, fear of not being believed, shame or social stigma, not knowing where to report. And sometimes people think maybe it was my fault. Let me say something was very clearly to everyone listening. Sexual assault is never the survivor's fault. Not because of clothes, not because of location, not because of time. Wrong actions become to the person who committed them. Let me share a simple real-life example. A college student once told a counselor, I did not report because I thought people would say I overreacted. But when she really reported it, she discovered many others had faced the same person's behavior. One report protected many others. That's why the power of speaking up. How to report sexual assault safely? Alright friends, now comes the most important part of today's program. If someone experiences sexual assault, what should they do? Here are safe steps. Ensure immediate safety. Move to a safe place. Call a trusted person like friend, family member, teacher, and hostel warden. Safety comes first. Then step 2, seek medical help. Medical care is important not only for injuries but also for evidence collection and health protection. Hospitals are trying to handle such cases respectfully. Then step 3 is preserve evidence. This might sound strange but it is important. Try to avoid changing clothes, bathing, washing items. If possible, keep clothes in a paper bag, not a plastic bag. These steps can help investigators. And step 4 is report to authorities. You can report to police or appropriate authorities
In India, there are emergency helplines such as a National Commission for Women Support Services and Women Safety Helplines. Many colleges also have International Compliance Committees, ICC, for harassment cases. And step 5 is seeking emotional support. Reporting can be emotionally difficult. Talking to a counselor, trusted friend, or support organization helps healing. Remember one thing, you don't have to go through this alone. Segment 4. Role of friends and bystanders. Now let's talk about the something powerful bystanders. Sometimes we might see uncomfortable situations around us, maybe at a party, maybe in a classroom, maybe online. What can we do? There is a simple rule called the 3Ds. Direct, distract, and delicate. Direct means speak up if safe. Distract, change the situation. Delegate, get help from authorities. Example, if someone looks uncomfortable while being pressured in a party, a friend could simply say, "Hey bro, professor is calling you." Sometimes even a small interruption can prevent something serious. So remember, being a good friend also means being a responsible bystander. And breaking myths. Time for quick myth buster round. Myth 1. Sexual assault only helps in dark streets. Reality, most cases happen with people known to the victim. Myth 2. Only women face sexual assault. Reality, men and people of all genders can experience it. And my 3 is, if someone did not fight back, it was not assault. Reality, fear can freeze people. Not reacting physically does not mean consent. And here's a small humorous but meaningful thought. People say, why teach girls to be careful? Maybe we should start teaching boys to be respectful. Respect is the best protection for society. And building a safer community. Imagine a campus where everyone feels safe walking at night, where people support each other, where harassment is not ignored but addressed. That future is possible, but it starts with 3 things: awareness, respect, and courage. Awareness is to understand the issue, respect it to treat everyone with dignity, courage to speak up when something is wrong. When communities stay silent, problems grow. But when communities stand together, change begins. And the dear listeners of MITS Community Radio 90.8 FM, today we spoke about something serious, but we also spoke about hope. Hope that awareness can protect people. Hope that courage can stop injustice. Hope that one voice can inspire many others. If you ever face or witness sexual assault, remember, you are not alone. You deserve safety. And help is always available. Let us build a campus and community where respect is louder than fear. Before I signing off, remember this simple line. Silence protects the wrong person. Speaking up protects the right one. This is your Prasanna signing off from MITS Community Radio 90.8 FM. 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

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You are listening to MITS Radio 90.8 Community Radio Station. I'm your RJ Vaishnavi. Today, we are talking about health and hygiene. Those two are the very important cornerstones for our girls, especially for every human being, but personally for every girl, taking care of your health and hygiene is very important. Welcome to our show, which is very dedicated to you today. So, we are going to hear something important about health and hygiene. Without any delay, let's get started. Firstly, we want to talk about body changes. As you grow, your bodies go through some amazing changes. It's totally normal and part of being a girl. We can talk some of them, right? One big change about girls is menstruation. It's when you started to bleed each month. Don't worry. It's completely natural. You just need to wear sanitary pads, tampons during your period. Remember to change your sanitary products regularly to stay clean and comfortable. And if you have any questions and concerns about menstruation, don't hesitate to talk to your mom or to your healthcare provider or to your teacher about this. It's totally normal. And if you are really hesitated to talk about this, you can search many online resources. There are so many, plenty of them, so that you don't need to worry about that. You can check about this. Another important body change is hair and skin. You may start to grow more hair, including pubic hair. 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These are all normal changes. Let's get into personal hygiene. Taking care of your body is very important. I'm going to give you some tips for good personal hygiene. 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It's also important to wear clean clothes. 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Avoid using scented products or douches as these can irritate your skin. If you have any unusual discharge or itching, talk to your healthcare provider immediately. It is also important to take care of your nails. Keep your nails clean and trimmed to prevent germs from spreading. Avoid biting your nails or cuticles. Next, we can talk about nutrition and fitness. Eating healthy and staying active is good for your overall health. We can talk about nutrition and fitness. I'm going to suggest you to eat plenty of fruits, vegetables and whole grains. Drink lots of water and limit sugary drinks. As we are in the adolescent age, we might want to eat so many sugary foods like Coke, juices, pastries, etc. But for our health control, we should have to limit those things. And don't forget to get enough calcium for your strong bones, because now a strong angle becomes a strong woman. Regular exercise helps you to stay fit and healthy. Try

pressure, diabetes, thyroid problems, and vitamin deficiencies often grow silently. Many people don't even realize they have them until the conditions become serious. According to health experts, regular checkups can detect diseases years before symptoms appear. Think of it like checking your bike before a long ride. If you don't even check the brakes or tires, what happens? Trouble on the road. Our body works the same way. A simple test today can prevent a big problem tomorrow. But let's bring this a little closer to our college life, because honestly, students are not exactly famous for healthy habits, late night assignments, fast food dinners, and that magical phrase, "I will sleep tomorrow." Imagine this. Rahul, a second year engineering student, always felt tired during classes. He thought it was because of late night gaming and assignments. But when he finally went for a health checkup, doctors found he had severe vitamin B12 deficiency. After proper treatment and diet changes, Rahul felt energetic again. Now imagine if he had ignored it for years, the problem could have become much worse. That's the power of simple health checkup. Let's be honest, many of us check our Instagram notifications 50 times a day, but checking our blood pressure once a year feels like a big task. Priorities matters. Here are some simple benefits: early detection of diseases, lower medical costs in the future, better mental peace, improved energy and productivity. And for students, it means better focus in studies and better performance in life. Health isn't just about avoiding illness, it's about feeling strong, active, and confident in every day. Now remember, health checkups are not just for students. They are important for everyone in our community, like parents, grandparents, teachers, and workers. Many people ignore health tests because they think, "I feel fine." But the truth is, many health issues start silently. A recent example from many hospitals in India shows that a large number of people discover high blood pressure during routine checkups, even when they feel completely normal. Without detection, it can lead to serious issues like heart disease or stroke. But when caught early, it can be controlled with simple lifestyle changes and medication. That's why doctors always say prevention is better than cure. Your body works for you 24 hours a day. It carries you through classes, exams, dreams, friendships, and future goals. Isn't it fair to give it a little care in return? Even one annual health checkup can make a huge difference. Here are some simple tips for maintaining good health. Do a basic health checkup once a year. Drink enough water. Get at least 7 hours of sleep. Include fruits and vegetables in your diet. Exercise or walk for 30 minutes daily. Small steps becomes big impact. Dear listeners, success in studies, career, and life means nothing without good health. 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So, promise yourself today, don't ignore your health. Schedule that checkup. Encourage your family too. 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I'm reminding you, assignments can wait, deadlines can change, but your health is priceless. So check it today, protect it tomorrow.

0: safe this summer. Understanding summer heat and sunstroke. Firstly, let us understand what happens during extreme heat. When the body is exposed to high temperature for a long time, it struggles to maintain normal temperature. This can lead to conditions like dehydration, heat exhaustion, sunstroke, hot stroke, the most dangerous one. What is sunstroke? Sunstroke occurs when body temperature rises above 40 degrees and the body cannot control itself. 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Their body cooling system is weaker. They may not feel thirst properly. Some medicines increase heat especially. 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Heat exhaustion, heavy sweating, weakness, headache, cool, pain skin. Sunstroke, emergency. Very high body temperature, no sweating, dry skin, unconditions. How to prevent heat problem in early? Prevention is always better than cure. 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Avoid oily and spicy foods. Special care for earlier. 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Short awareness story. In a small village, an earlier man named Ramesh used to go out every afternoon for work, even during peak summer. One day, he got sunstroke. His family realized they had simple precautions. From that day, they made small changes, giving him water regularly, making him rest during heat, providing light food. Dear listener, remember, drink water regularly, avoid peak sunlight, take care of your health, act fast in emergency. This is your with Tanvita signing off.
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0: Namaskar. And a very warm welcome to all our lovely listeners turning into MITS Community Radio 90.8 FM. Manavuru, Manavoice. I am your RJ V. Tanvita, bringing you not just a voice, but a vibe and a thought and a day, a powerful moment. Today's topic is something that ensures strength, equality and empowerment. Something that celebrates the spirit of every woman out there. Yes, we are talking about the Nari Shakti Vandanam Bill introduced in the Lok Sabha on April 16th. The Nari Shakti Vandana Bill is all about giving women more representation in politics. This means more women will get a chance to become leader, decision makers and voice of exchange. Why is this important? Because when women leads, community grow stronger, politics become more strong, society becomes balanced. Even though women make up nearly half the population, their representation in politics has always been slow. This about how many politics are made keeping women in focus. This bill is not just about number. It is about equality opportunity. It is about giving women a seat all at the table. If this bill is invalid, efficiently we can expect better focus on education for girls, women's safety, health care, employment opportunities, stronger, more inspiration role models for young girls. Even women around us is already powerful. This bill just given that power a platform. You can share your thoughts with us. Of course, every big change comes with challenge. Some people ask, will it truly empower women at the level? These are important questions. But remember, every big step towards equality starts with decree. This bill is not the final decision. It's the beginning of a journey. Let's take a moment of celebrate real women achievers. Women leads in villages, transforming communities. Teachers speaking future generation. To all the youth listeners out there, whether you are a boy or girl, respect equality, support women leadership, believe in shared progress. And with the beautiful thought, we can come to the end of today's special talk on MITS community. Today, we didn't just discuss a bill. We celebrate a movement, a mindset, a mission. Nari Shakti Vandanam is not just a policy. It is a promise of equality and opportunity. Let's become the challenge. Thank you.
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This is your friend on the mic, your campus companion, your chai break storyteller, and your Prasanna. Now tell me something honestly. Have you ever been in a situation where you felt something was not right, but you did not know what to do next? Maybe you thought, what will people say? Will anyone believe me? Is it safe to report this? Tough questions, right? But today's program is about turning fear into awareness and awareness into courage. Because today we are talking about something serious but extremely important: how to report sexual assault safely. And don't worry, this won't be a boring lecture. We will talk like friends. 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Because knowledge is power, and today we are empowering our community. Understanding sexual assault. Let's begin with a simple question. What exactly is sexual assault? Many people think it only means physical force, but the truth is sexual assault includes any unwanted sexual contact or behavior without consent. That includes unwanted touching, harassment, forced physical contact, threats, or consensual. Online sexual harassment. Here something is important. Silence is not consent. Fear is not consent. Pressure is not consent. Only a clear, voluntary yes is consent. Let me give you a small example. Imagine someone keeps asking you, come on, just one selfie, please, please, please. Finally, you say yes, just to stop the irritation. That's not real agreement. Now imagine the same pressure in something serious like physical contact. That's why consent matters. And remember this clearly. If someone says no, it means no. No debate, no argument, and no negotiation. Why people don't report? Now here's a question. If something wrong happens, why don't people report it? According to many global and national studies, a large percentage of survivors never report sexual assault. Why? Let's look at some common reasons. Fear of being blamed, fear of family reaction, fear of not being believed, shame or social stigma, not knowing where to report. And sometimes people think, maybe it was my fault. Let me say, something was very clearly to everyone listening. Sexual assault is never the survivor's fault. Not because of clothes, not because of location, not because of time. Wrong actions become to the person who committed them. Let me share a simple real-life example. A college student once told a counselor, I did not report because I thought people would say I overreacted. But when she really reported it, she discovered many others had faced the same person's behavior. One report protected many others. That's why the power of speaking up. How to report sexual assault safely? Alright friends, now comes the most important part of today's program. If someone experiences sexual assault, what should they do? Here are safe steps. Ensure immediate safety. Move to a safe place. Call a trusted person like friend, family member, teacher, and hostel warden. Safety comes first. Then step 2, seek medical help. Medical care is important not only for injuries but also for evidence collection and health protection. Hospitals are trying to handle such cases respectfully. Then step 3 is preserve evidence. This might sound strange but it is important. Try to avoid changing clothes, bathing, washing items. If possible, keep clothes in a paper bag, not a plastic bag. These steps can help investigators. And step 4 is report to authorities. You can report to police or appropriate authorities
In India, there are emergency helplines such as a National Commission for Women Support Services and Women Safety Helplines. Many colleges also have International Compliance Committees, ICC, for harassment cases. And step 5 is seeking emotional support. Reporting can be emotionally difficult. Talking to a counselor, trusted friend, or support organization helps healing. Remember one thing, you don't have to go through this alone. Segment 4, role of friends and bystanders. Now let's talk about the something powerful bystanders. Sometimes we might see uncomfortable situations around us, maybe at a party, maybe in a classroom, maybe online. What can we do? There is a simple rule called the 3 Ds. Direct, distract, and delicate. Direct means speak up if safe. Distract, change the situation. Delegate, get help from authorities. Example, if someone looks uncomfortable while being pressured in a party, a friend could simply say, "Hey bro, professor is calling you." Sometimes even a small interruption can prevent something serious. So remember, being a good friend also means being a responsible bystander. And breaking myths. Time for quick myth buster round. Myth 1. Sexual assault only helps in dark streets. Reality, most cases happen with people known to the victim. Myth 2. Only women face sexual assault. Reality, men and people of all genders can experience it. And my 3 is, if someone did not fight back, it was not assault. Reality, fear can freeze people. Not reacting physically does not mean consent. And here's a small humorous but meaningful thought. People say, why teach girls to be careful? Maybe we should start teaching boys to be respectful. Respect is the best protection for society. And building a safer community. Imagine a campus where everyone feels safe walking at night, where people support each other, where harassment is not ignored but addressed. That future is possible, but it starts with 3 things: awareness, respect, and courage. Awareness is to understand the issue, respect it to treat everyone with dignity, courage to speak up when something is wrong. When communities stay silent, problems grow. But when communities stand together, change begins. 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Hope that awareness can protect people. Hope that courage can stop injustice. Hope that one voice can inspire many others. If you ever face or witness sexual assault, remember, you are not alone. You deserve safety. And help is always available. Let us build a campus and community where respect is louder than fear. Before I signing off, remember this simple line. Silence protects the wrong person. Speaking up protects the right one. This is your Prasanna signing off from MITS Community Radio 90.8 FM. Stay away, stay kind, stay courageous.

0: 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I'm your RJ Vaishnavi. Today, we are talking about health and hygiene. Those two are the very important cornerstones for our girls, especially for every human being, but personally for every girl, taking care of your health and hygiene is very important. Welcome to our show, which is very dedicated to you today. So, we are going to hear something important about health and hygiene. Without any delay, let's get started. Firstly, we want to talk about body changes. As you grow, your bodies go through some amazing changes. It's totally normal and part of being a girl. We can talk some of them, right? One big change about girls is menstruation. It's when you started to bleed each month. Don't worry. It's completely natural. You just need to wear sanitary pads, tampons during your period. Remember to change your sanitary products regularly to stay clean and comfortable. And if you have any questions and concerns about menstruation, don't hesitate to talk to your mom or to your healthcare provider or to your teacher about this. It's totally normal. And if you are really hesitated to talk about this, you can set many online resources. There are so many, plenty of them, so that you don't need to worry about that. You can check about this. Another important body change is hair and skin. 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I'm going to give you some tips for good personal hygiene. 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It's also important to wear clean clothes. 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Avoid using scented products or douches as these can irritate your skin. 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It is also important to take care of your nails. Keep your nails clean and trimmed to prevent germs from spreading. Avoid biting your nails or cuticles. Next, we can talk about nutrition and fitness. Eating healthy and staying active is good for your overall health. We can talk about nutrition and fitness. I'm going to suggest you to eat plenty of fruits, vegetables, and whole grains. Drink lots of water and limit sugary drinks. As we are in the adolescent age, we might want to eat so many sugary foods like Coke, juices, pastries, etc. But for our health control, we should have to limit those things. And don't forget to get enough calcium for your strong bones, because now a strong angle become a strong woman. Regular exercise helps you to stay fit and healthy. Try activities you enjoy like dancing, swimming, or playing sports. Aim for at least 30 minutes of a moderate intensity exercises most days of the week. You might feel hesitate or become shy to sing, swimming, or dancing in front of anyone. Try to do it alone. It may soothe your mind too. It is important to get enough sleep. Most teenagers and young adolescents needs about 8 to 10 years of sleep each night. Getting enough sleep helps your body grow and develop, and it can also help you feel better mentally and emotionally. Nowadays, we are due to some pressure and stresses, we are not sleeping enough. Remember that fuel are the main ingredient to run the vehicle. Likewise, sleep is the only thing to run humans. So sleep well and stay healthy. As of this, we can talk about our personal health and hygiene. Let's talk about your mental issues and emotional stability. We can break the stereotypes. Let's start by breaking down some stereotypes. Being healthy and hygiene doesn't mean you have to conform to any beauty standards. It's about feeling confident, empowered, and taking care of yourself. Remember that Your worth is not measured by your appearance. It is measured by your intelligence, kindness, and resilience. And self-care is not selfish. I'm repeating again. Please note that self-care is not selfish. It is essential for your physical, mental, and emotional well-being. Taking care of your health and hygiene can boost your confidence, improve your mood, helps you achieve your goals. Make time for activities that you enjoy. And don't forget to continue your hobbies as you are getting old. Spend time with your loved ones and don't forget to get nutritious food while you are spending time with your loved ones. Challenging the status quo. Don't let societal expectations dictate your choices. You have the power to make decisions that are right for you, whether it's about your body image, personal hygiene, or career goals. You are in control of your own life. Remember that you are the heroine, you are the queen of your own life. And if you want to be the lead in your life, take care of yourself. 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You are capable of achieving great things. Don't let anyone tell you otherwise. Remember, you are beautiful, strong, and capable. 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
1: 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Today we are talking about something super important yet often ignored, the importance of regular health checkups. Trust me friends, this topic might just save someone's health, maybe even yours. Let's start with a simple truth. Most major diseases don't suddenly appear overnight. Conditions like high blood pressure, diabetes, thyroid problems and vitamin deficiencies often grow silently. Many people don't even realize they have them until the conditions become serious. According to health experts, regular checkups can detect diseases years before symptoms appear. Think of it like checking your bike before a long ride. If you don't even check the brakes or tires, what happens? Trouble on the road. Our body works the same way. A simple test today can prevent a big problem tomorrow. But let's bring this a little closer to our college life, because honestly, students are not exactly famous for healthy habits, late night assignments, fast food dinners, and that magical phrase, I will sleep tomorrow. Imagine this, Rahul, a second year engineering student, always felt tired during classes. He thought it was because of late night gaming and assignments. But when he finally went for a health checkup, doctors found he had severe vitamin B12 deficiency. After proper treatment and diet changes, Rahul felt energetic again. Now imagine if he had ignored it for years, the problem could have become much worse. That's the power of simple health checkup. Let's be honest, many of us check our Instagram notifications 50 times a day, but checking our blood pressure once a year feels like a big task. Priorities matters. Here are some simple benefits: early detection of diseases, lower medical costs in the future, better mental peace, improved energy and productivity. And for students, it means better focus in studies and better performance in life. Health isn't just about avoiding illness, it's about feeling strong, active and confident in every day. Now remember, health checkups are not just for students, they are important for everyone in our community, like parents, grandparents, teachers and workers. Many people ignore health tests because they think I feel fine. But the truth is, many health issues start silently. A recent example from many hospitals in India shows that a large number of people discover high blood pressure during routine checkups even when they feel completely normal. Without detection, it can lead to serious issues like heart disease or stroke. But when caught early, it can be controlled with simple lifestyle changes and medication. That's why doctors always say prevention is better than cure. Your body works for you 24 hours a day. It carries you through classes, exams, dreams, friendships and future goals. Isn't it fair to give it a little care in return? Even one annual health checkup can make a huge difference. Here are some simple tips for maintaining good health. 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Small steps becomes big impact. Dear listeners, success in studies, career and life means nothing without good health. Your dreams need a healthy body and mind to become reality. So, promise yourself today, don't ignore your health. Schedule that checkup. Encourage your family too. This is your Vimala from MITS Community Radio 90.8. I'm reminding you, assignments can wait, deadlines can change, but your health is priceless. So check it today, protect it tomorrow.

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This is your RJ Shifa Sheikh. Here is a short motivational story about perseverance and a belief in oneself. The bamboo and the fern. Once upon a time, a young man was feeling hopeless and was on the verge of giving up. He decided to visit his mentor, who was known for his wisdom. The mentor listening patiently to young man's struggles and then led him into a garden. In the garden, the mentor pointed two plants growing side by side, a bamboo and a fern. He said, "When I planted the seeds, I watered and cared for them equally. The fern sprouted from the earth quickly and grew into a lush green plant within a few weeks. However, the bamboo seed didn't show any signs of growth for 5 years. The young man looked puzzled and the mentor continued, "But during those 5 years, the bamboo was growing its roots deep underground, establishing a strong foundation. After a few years, it finally emerged from the soil and grew rapidly, reaching several feet tall in just a few weeks. If I had given up on the bamboo during those years of no visible growth, I would have never seen it flourish." The mentor smiled and added, "In your life, efforts may not show immediate results, but it does not mean you are not growing. Keep working hard even when you don't see progress. Trust in the process and your time to flourish will come, just like the bamboo." Moral of the story: success takes time, patience and consistent efforts. Even when you don't see result, trust that you are building a strong foundation for your future growth. Never give up. Time will change the person. We should not give up in our life. Thank you.

pattern of your emotions and those of others. Understanding the impact of others on decision-making and managing emotional responses and constructively. Moreover, soft skills are enhanced and through continuous learning, whether by reading books, taking course, or seeking mentorship from individuals who excel in areas you wish to improve. Finally, developing soft skills requires patience and persistence. Since these skills are not always tangible or easily measurable, progress and may seem slow but consistent effort leads to significant and improve over time, creating more self-professional and doing work. This wraps up our decisions how to develop soft skills. Remember, improving communication with teamwork and emotional intelligence are the key proportionals. And also, to feedback and learning how to native different prosperities. Adaptability requires a growth mindset, being open to challenges, and continuously learning from experience. Lastly, problem solving, these skills are honed through critical thinking, identifying potential solutions, and evaluating the outcomes of your decision. Engaging in group activities, seeking mentorship, and participating in professional development workshops are practical a way to develop these skills. Regular and self-reflection and seeking constructive feedback. And also, developing soft skills is essential for abilities and enhance your ability to work effectively with others. Soft skills such as communication, practice, and self-awareness, whether written, verbal, or non-verbal, by engaging in active listening, asking questions for clarity, and expressing your thoughts and confidently, consciously. Thank you. Signing off, your Ajay Chandra.

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You're listening to Myths Community Radio 90.8. This is your RJ Shifa Sheikh. Here is a short motivational story about perseverance and a belief in oneself. The bamboo and the fern. Once upon a time, a young man was feeling hopeless and was on the verge of giving up. He decided to visit his mentor, who was known for his wisdom. The mentor listening patiently to young man's struggles and then led him into a garden. In the garden, the mentor pointed two plants growing side by side, a bamboo and a fern. He said, "When I planted the seeds, I watered and cared for them equally. The fern sprouted from the earth quickly and grew into a lush green plant within a few weeks. However, the bamboo seed didn't show any signs of growth for 5 years. The young man looked puzzled and the mentor continued. "But during those 5 years, the bamboo was growing its roots deep underground, establishing a strong foundation. After a few years, it finally emerged from the soil and grew rapidly, reaching several feet tall in just a few weeks. If I had given up on the bamboo during those years of no visible growth, I would have never seen it flourish." The mentor smiled and added, "In your life, efforts may not show immediate results, but it does not mean you are not growing. Keep working hard even when you don't see progress. Trust in the process and your time. To flourish will come, just like the bamboo." Moral of the story: success takes time, patience and consistent efforts. Even when you don't see result, trust that you are building a strong foundation for your future growth. Never give up. Time will change the person. We should not give up in our life. Thank you.